Is that how you celebrate a God who took you through the storm? The hurricane came, but he came. He preserved you. Can you lift your hands and bless him? Open your mouth and bless him. Bless him, bless him. Thank you, Jesus. Thank you, Jesus. Not one person is missing. Thank you. Thank you. Here we are, gathering in your presence. I believe this morning is a special morning. I believe God is going to do something special. I don't totally know what he wants to do, but I have a sense. I have a sense that he's going to move this morning. Just lift your hands and bless him.

in the old covenant, when there was a plague in Egypt, the Bible reminds us that they were to kill a lamb, put the blood in the basin, dip hyssop in the basin, strike the side post and the lintel, and that when death comes, it will do what? Pass over. When the storm came this whole week, by the way, we prayed for you as a church on Wednesday. I got the church to pray. I said, you know what? My family is facing a storm. You guys pray. I sent a message from the States. And they raised a cry. And the blood spoke. And here you are. Nothing missing. Nothing broken. Here you are rejoicing in His presence. Your victory is in His blood. Can you celebrate the power in the blood?

I'm just going to set context for what we're doing this morning, because it's going to be very demonstrative. If there was a theme for what we're doing this morning, it would be your response to the storm. Say your response. Tell somebody, how would you respond to the storm after the storm? I came here to show you something to do, and we're going to respond appropriately. Are you ready? Before then, can I honor my brother, my covenant brother, your pastor? I know you see him every day, and sometimes, unfortunately sometimes, but I guess he's not in this house, a prophet is sometimes without honor save in his home. I hope he's not so here. Do you honor him? Now, I mean, I'm not saying this to sound, you know, important or big, but I should be on my way home by now. Been on a tour, got a hallelujah challenge starting on Monday. We've been fasting and praying, so I should have been on a flight, but I felt led to come here this morning. I missed so many invitations. That's because of the grace and honor on his life. This man is a special man. And let me say this. Thank God for America. And I'm going to say this boldly. Thank God for so many music ministers in the States. But I stand to say that this one is different. This is not an entertainer. This is not someone who just, you know, lives for the applause and the awards. This man loves Jesus, and that's why I love him. And can you celebrate his lovely wife as well? Believe me, y'all are blessed in this day and age where the word of God is scarce, where there's such a famine of the word, where people are ashamed to preach the word, where it's all seeker friendly, where you want to preach, you know, what is nice to keep the people. This man is determined to preach the entire gospel, and whoever does that becomes my friend. Celebrate him one more time. And I want to say I love you truly. You know, see, listen, I know that there's protocol. When you go to a church, you've got to give honor, but sometimes, I mean, I do what I have to do, but who really cares? Like, to please man. But I'm saying this from my heart. So you value what you have. I tell him every time, and I say that to encourage him, you know. There's all sorts everywhere now. But he's steadfast. I'm saying this because I heard it's your pastor's appreciation month coming, and you've got to celebrate this grace, honor it, let him know that you respect it. Amen. And every leader in the house, I see the same spirit over this house, and I want you to honor your leaders. Amen. Amen. Are you ready? Are you ready? Are you sure? Hope you know that your praise is also a storm. Don't you know that? Your praise is a storm. Say, my praise is a storm. Amen. You can release a storm that steals the enemy and the avenger. Say, my praise is a storm. Can I show you a scripture quickly? Acts 16:25. Say, my praise is a storm. Can we read together? I want to go. Suddenly, say suddenly. There was what?

Now, all over the news this past week, that was breaking news. If you saw the picture of the storm, the hurricane, things were shaking. I saw big trees uprooted. I saw roads. All sorts because of the power of a storm. The Bible says that Paul and Silas prayed and sang praises at midnight. They released a storm, a spiritual storm that shook the foundations of the prison, that opened prison doors. Say, my prayer is a storm. Say, my prayer is also a storm. So they prayed and what? Sang praises. Say, they prayed and they sang praises. Say, my prayer is a storm. Acts 4:31, I'll prove to you your prayer is a storm. Say, my prayer is a storm. Acts 4:31. Want to go? After this prayer, what happened? The meeting place shook. Amen. So they prayed, they released a storm in prayer. This morning we're going to prophesy and pray at some point. Amen. And then the Bible says they sang praises. They released another level of storm. Every storm, every darkness, every situation of prison in your life, as we praise this morning, we're going to release a storm. I came with an anointing this morning. Are you ready? So, two things. Number one, we're going to respond to the storm with thanksgiving. Say, with thanksgiving. Psalm 107, 29 and 30, NLT version. If it had not been the Lord who was on your side. Can we read one to go? He calmed the storm to a whisper and stilled the waves. Verse 30. What a blessing was the stillness he brought. Hallelujah. Now, when he stills the storm, there's a response to that. Go to verse 31. Let them what? Praise the Lord for his great love and for his wonderful things. That's the first response. Lift your hands. Give thanks. Give thanks. Give thanks. Can I give you 2 minutes? Give thanks for the one who steals the storm.

those people, I want them out here right now. By the sides. If he brought you through the storm, if he brought you through the storm, if he kept you,

We're just building up. So we've given thanks. Number two is to release your praise. Hallelujah. The Bible says, out of the mouths of babes and sucklings hast thou ordained praise or strength, that thou mightest steal the enemy and the avenger. We're going to release a storm to wreak havoc to the work of darkness in our lives. Now, while you're getting ready, can you celebrate this band? Come on. I don't need to trouble with my guys. Hey! Hey! Are you ready for Jesus here? Now, remember I said your praise is what? A storm. Do you know that? The storms we witness had various categories, right? Category 1, 3, 4, 5, and all of that. And it was predicted that, you know, it was going to be 5, but then when he made landfall, it became 1. Do you know that there are various categories of praise? There are levels of praise. See, there are levels of praise. Now we're going to release the levels of praise one by one. There's a level of praise. There's category one. It's called Barak. Say Barak. Barak is to bow down or kneel before the Lord with intent in the heart that he's our king. Say he's our king. Now we're going to release every level of praise. Remember I said it's going to be very demonstrative. It's spiritual. Are you ready? I'm going to ask you. We're going to all do what the scripture says. Barak is to bow down or to kneel. We are responding in praise. Hallelujah. As you kneel, just open your mouth and release your praise. Release Barak. Adore him. Extol him. Thank him for seeing you through the storm. At the count of three, I'm going to ask you

Something is happening here. Something is happening here. Oh, woo. This is just level one. This is just level one. Something powerful is happening already. There's deliverance I can sense already. Chains are breaking already. Prison doors are opening already. You can find Barak in Psalm 103, verse 1. Some teaching here, quickly. He says, bless the Lord, Barak the Lord. Bow your heart, kneel before the Lord, and all that is within me, bless his holy name. We see Barak again in Psalms 72, verse 12 to 15. I'm just going to give you one more minute to barak some more. This is spiritual praise. For he will deliver the needy when he cries, the poor also, and him who has no helper. He will spare the poor and the needy. He will save the souls of the needy. He will redeem the life from oppression and violence, and precious shall be their blood in his sight. He shall live, and the gold of Sheba will be given to him. Prayer also will be made for him continually, and daily he shall be barak. Can I give you 30 more seconds from your soul? Barak, the one who kept you in the storm. Barak, the one who took you through to the floor. Bless the Lord, all my soul, and all that is within me. Can you empty everything within you and barak him? 1, 2, 3, go!

Level 2, level 2. Brainstorm category 2 is called Yada. Yada. Yada is to extend your hands vigorously as in complete surrender. He saved you from the storm so that you can give him your all. He saved you from the storm so he can have 100% of you. Lift your hands in surrender. To lift your hands unto the Lord and to confess him as your Lord, as your owner, as your keeper. It carries the meaning of absolute surrender. It also means consecration. He kept you alive so you may live for him, so you may serve him. At the count of three, 1, 2, 3, when I sound the horn, you're going to just raise a cry declaring that you belong to him, that is your Lord, that is your keeper. Are you ready?

by the mercy of God, that you do what? Present your bodies as a living sacrifice. New Living Translation says that is your reasonable worship. That's your praise. Somebody say level two. Say level two. Can we increase? Can we go higher? Something is about to break loose. We are building up to something. Hey! Level three is called Tehila. Tehila. Okay. I think. Okay. I think level three is Toda. Say Toda. Toda. Toda is thanksgiving. You know, Yada is lifting the hands in surrender, saying, I'm yours, I belong to you. Toda says, thank you. Thank you. Thank you for the cross. Thank you for the blood. Thank you for salvation. Thank you for angels. And guess what? It's to raise your hands in thanksgiving for something he has done, but more importantly, for something he's yet to do. As a prophetic praise and thanksgiving. In other words, thanking him in advance. Hey! Do I have people who have things they are waiting on God for? Do I have believers in the house? Do I have people who believe that better is the end of the things and the beginning thereof? That the end of 2024 is closing out better than it began? That in the next 3 months, just as the Ark of the Covenant was in the house of Obed-Edom, his Ark is here, and in the next 3 months, he's about to do something. Can you thank him in advance?

30 more seconds and thank him in advance. That's Toda. For the accidents he delivered you from, thank you. Level four is Tehillah. Say Tehillah. I love this. Level 4. Now, I like Tehillah because it makes you your own worship leader. You don't need Nathaniel Bassi. You don't need Pastor Williams. You don't need the praise team. You sing to him unrehearsed, new song. Sing unto the Lord a new song. You find that in Psalm 22 verse 3. Thou art holy, thou who inhabits the Tehillah. Can I give you the next 3 minutes? Reach out to the depths of your belly. Begin to sing a new song. Forget about the sound of your voice. You may be on key, off key, in key, by key, do key. Whatever it is, open your mouth at the count of three. A song that you've never sung before. One, two,

a new song unrehearsed. 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Come on, come on, open your voice, open your mouth.

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He dwells on the Tehillah of his people. He's enthroned on the Tehillah of his people.

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I love this. Level 5 is Zama. Say Zama. Zama is essentially people on the instruments. And I know this house has got some warriors. Woo! Something's about to break loose, Zama. Let's have Psalm 150. Guys, this is some spiritual stuff we're doing. Psalm 150. Zama is mostly rejoicing. So, as they play, as I blow the horn, as they play the drums and the cymbals and the toms and the strings and the organs, yours is to rejoice. Now, to rejoice is to spin. It's called agalio. See, agalio. It's to exalt God, is to be glad. Are you ready, guys? Can we read together? And then, good. Hope you know you've got your musical instruments. The Bible says, praise him on an instrument of 10 strings. How many fingers do you have?

Now let's read. Praise. Let's go. Praise the Lord. Praise God in His sanctuary. Praise Him in His mighty firmament. Let's go. Verse 2. Praise Him for His mighty acts. Praise Him according to His excellent greatness. Verse 3. Praise Him with the sound of the trumpet. When you hear the sound, you rejoice. You really say,

This is just level 5. Praise him with the lute and the flute. I'll join that together with gospel verse. Then praise him with the timbrel and the dance. You've got to dance.

This is how we fight our battles. This is how we win. It's a mystery. Oh, listen. I was raised for this. Can we go to level 6? I love level 6. It's Shabak. This is a shout. Shabak is praise by shouting. Let me show you from Joshua 6, verse 5. It shall come to pass when they make a long blast with the ram's horn, and when you hear the sound of the trumpet, that all the people, how many people, shall shout with a great shout. So there is a shout, but there is a great shout. Can you give God a shout now? Shout. But the scripture says a great shout. Can you give God a great shout? Is that all you can do? When you hear the sound of the trumpet,

level 7. This is the highest level of the praise song. Do you know what it is? Do you know what level 7 is? Level 7 is the highest of them all. Revelations 19 from verse 1. Hey, are you ready? Come with me, want to go? After these things, I heard a loud voice of great. See, the Bible is so intentional, it's so specific. That's some argument for or against people who say church is quiet, it's gonna be prim and proper, God is not deaf, so you don't need to shout. All that religious argument is what says, thy will be done where? As it is done where? Where is this? Heaven. This is heaven, right? Am I teaching good? What happens in heaven? Want to go? And these things, after these things, I heard what? Of what? In heaven. Can we read the deeper version of that scripture? And this morning, this is the deeper version. I heard a loud voice of great multitude in Deeper Fellowship Orlando, alongside those online. What were they saying? Hallelujah! Salvation and glory and honor and power. The most aggressive, the highest, the most radical level of the praise song is called Hallelujah. I've shared here again and again. Hallelujah means to be clamorously foolish before God. So every other praise we've had before now was cute. Was very cute, you know, Orlando, you know, praise the Lord, hallelujah to me. But halal is crazy. David was accompanying the Ark of the Covenant to Jerusalem and he was undignified. When you are halaling, you don't care about your hairdo, no foundation, no earring, no eyelashes. He doesn't care what happens to them. If they fall off, they fall off. Are you ready for halal? It's to be clamorously foolish. It's to be undignified. It's to shout.

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Hallelujah. Hallelujah. I'm somewhere around. 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

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So I say, don't just sing it. Make sure you do it. No matter what news you face when you walk outside those doors, you got a song to sing and you got a way to praise. So you look that thing in the face and say, hallelujah. It doesn't matter what comes against me. Hallelujah.

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I hear y'all, I hear y'all. What happens is when you get older, you try to stop, but there's another generation. One generation shall praise your works to another and declare of your mighty works. We think that's old to young, but what if it's also young to old? One generation.

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This is what breakthrough sounds like. This is what freedom feels like. This is what freedom sounds like. 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

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If you're seated, you can stand in this moment. If you can give us house lights, that would be great. If you happen to work with the altar team, you can stand in the aisles, please.

Yes, Lord. Yes, God. So you might be in this room or in the overflow or watching in this moment. May it be occurring to you in the midst of all of this, how can this people be so joyful, so exuberant, so excited? That may be the way that you describe it, but what they are is free. You may think free to express themselves, and there's truth to that. You may think free from the opinions of others, and there's truth to that. But can we go deeper? They're free from the power of sin. To that designation, they would use this terminology, I'm saved. It means that they are saved from the penalty of sin and given the gift of eternal life, which is a free gift. The Bible says that the wages of sin is death, but the free gift of God is eternal life through Christ Jesus. The enemy has lied to many people. Tell them a few lies. One of them is that you just stay the way that you are and just try to be good enough, and hopefully at the end when you stand before God, who's the judge of all the earth, your deeds will amount to being able to be let into heaven. That's a lie, because no matter what we do in the eyes of God, who is holy and perfect, our righteousness is as filthy rags. We can never measure up. Scripture says that all have sinned and fallen short of the glory of God. That is the condition or the state of every person born until they are born again. The other lie that the enemy perpetrates against people is that there are many ways to God. The boldness of Jesus Christ is that he made a separation, which is to say that when he came, humanity had to make a decision. He said, I am the way, the truth, and the life. No man comes to the Father but by me, which is to say that the fact that God in all his fullness was pleased to dwell in Christ, that God was in Christ, reconciling the world back to him, no longer counting his sins against them. The truth of the matter is, every person has to make a decision when it comes to Jesus. He didn't just stay in heaven. The Bible says he gave up his divine privileges and came to earth in order to save you and I. And the decisions that we make in this moment determine how our eternity plays out. And you're in this room among these people who are free, and perhaps you don't necessarily feel that freedom because all this time guilt has been in your mind, or you've been looking at people saying, I wonder how I could get like that. Can tell you how you can get like that. Place your faith in Jesus Christ. God didn't bring you through the storm and every proverbial storm of your life in order to leave you alone, but he brought you into this house and he brought you online for the reason of his love for you. He drew you here. Whether someone invited you, whether you decided on your own to come, whether you passed by and said, what's going on there, and you went in, God drew you. The scripture makes it clear that no man comes to the Father except to be drawn by the Son. It is the Holy Spirit that drew you to this moment right now to be made right with God. The scripture says we're made right with God by placing our faith in Jesus Christ. And this is true for everyone who believes, no matter who you are. When you place your faith in Jesus, when you confess him as your Lord, when you acknowledge that you need him, you will be saved. But it does take a decision from you. So this is what I want you to do. I know it's a little bit messy right now, but would you grab hands with somebody next to you in this room? You can do so in the overflow as well. Online, I'll give you instructions in just a moment. We'll never leave a room not giving people an opportunity to surrender to Jesus. This is the greatest decision you can make. The person whose hand you're holding, you don't know their eternal condition, so I'm going to ask you for a moment to pray for them.
And the reason I'm asking you to pray, especially believers, the reason I'm asking you to do this is because there is warfare against this moment every time. The scripture tells us that the God of this world blinds people's eyes. And so literally what we're asking is that the Lord remove the scales so they could see their need for him. Would you pray? Would you pray for the person next to you? If you're in this room and you have the capacity at all to believe that you need a Savior, I want you to know that that's not you. That is the Holy Spirit inviting you, literally knocking on the door of your heart, inviting you into salvation, inviting you to come home. Because the Bible says that we are dead in our trespasses and sins. Dead men don't respond. Which means that when the Spirit of God is quickening you, is what the scripture says, what is happening, giving you the capacity to believe that you need a Savior, that's the Spirit of God making you alive in a moment so that you can make a decision, because you couldn't make it when you were dead. But he's now making you alive, giving you an opportunity to come home to him, to come to him. You do not have to leave this room the same way you came, but you can leave completely differently. And so in this moment, by the Spirit of God, I'm going to invite you, when I count to three, if you want

think anybody else thinks about you to change what you do in this moment. Be free from the fear of man. There is no one in this room who could save you. Therefore, you are making this decision before God and God alone. But you're making it boldly. You're saying, I'm not ashamed. I know I need Jesus. I'm not ashamed. At this moment, you're going to leave this room completely differently than the way that you came. So I'm going to count to three. When I count to three, that's just literally the moment that you're going to signify, I'm leaving darkness and stepping into light. I'm leaving death and stepping into life. I'm leaving my own path and I'm going to follow Jesus now. You're making a bold declaration. When I count to three, I want you to squeeze the hand of the person on the left or the right or both to signify, I'm responding to this moment. I'm not walking out of here the same. I know I need Jesus, and I'm not ashamed to say it. I need him. And when we count to three, squeeze the hand on the left or the right of you, signifying you want to give your life to Jesus Christ. And we will celebrate you, not condemn you. For God so loved the world that he gave his only begotten Son, that whoever believes in him would not perish but have everlasting life. God did not send his Son into the world to condemn the world, but that through him the world might be saved. Jesus did not come to condemn you. He came to save you. And because we are his believers, there's no condemnation in this room. There's rejoicing. This is your moment. This is your moment. Don't let it pass you by. One, two, three. Do it now. Wherever you are in this room, you need Jesus. You want someone to pray with you about Jesus. You want to surrender your life to Jesus. You can still squeeze that hand. You can still squeeze that hand. Don't be ashamed. Don't be ashamed. Don't be ashamed. Don't be ashamed. Family, if anybody in this room squeeze your hand, would you lift it up? Anybody in this room squeeze your hand, lift it up? Thank you, Jesus. Thank you, Jesus. Thank you, Jesus. Thank you, Jesus. Keep them up. Keep them up. There are people coming to your row. Keep them up. Keep them up. Keep them up. If you did so in the overflow, I hope we have people in the overflow as well. Amen. You can do that in the overflow as well. Listen, if you're watching online from around the world, this is what I want you to do. You want to surrender your life to Jesus? Put hashtag I met Jesus in the comment. Hashtag I met Jesus in the comments. And our moderators will get with you and pray with you as well. Amen. Can we celebrate what God is doing? Hallelujah. Somebody just came to the end of your row. Just walk with them up here. Walk with them up here as we celebrate. And if nobody saw you and nobody came to the end of your row, don't worry about it. Come on down anyway. Come down anyway. Say, I'm coming to Jesus. I'm coming to Jesus. I'm coming to Jesus. Can we celebrate? Hallelujah. If you're in the overflow, just come on into the room. Come on into the room. If you're in the overflow and you did it, come on into the room. Hallelujah. Thank you, Jesus. Thank you, Jesus. Let them come. Let them come. Let them come. Hi. Hi. Thank you, Jesus. Wow. Thank you, Lord. I got to come down for this. There's no junior Holy Spirit. Congratulations. That's awesome.

Thank you, Jesus. Thank you, Jesus. I had to come down because Jabari, who's 7 years old, squeezed his mom's hand and said, I want to come. It doesn't matter how young you are. It doesn't matter how old you are. Jesus saves. Hallelujah. Thank you, Jesus. Hallelujah. So I want you to know you have made the greatest decision of your life. You made the greatest decision of your life. Your life will never be the same from this moment forward. Jesus is going to change your life forever. The amazing thing about salvation is this. It's not a

0: outside in work. He doesn't ask you to act saved and then get saved. It's an inside out work. He saves you and then the work happens. From this moment forward, he's going to empower you to walk free. He's going to empower you to live for him and make right choices. And you're going to please him. So let's pray. Listen, when we pray, it's not the words that we say that save us. It's what we believe in our heart. One of the reasons why we pray together is to give you language, because a lot of times people don't even know what to say. They're like, okay, God, I'm responding to you, but I don't know what to say. So we do this so that you can have language. But I want to encourage you, and there we have some people that are going to walk with you and give you next steps, give you a Bible and show you what to do next. But we just want to seal this moment of decision that you made. So if you pray this earnestly in your heart, I may give you words and I'm going to ask you to repeat after me, but it's not what I'm saying that's perfect. It's just giving you language. Because for you, you might say, Lord, here I am, take the keys of my heart and you can have them forever. And he knows how to accept that. Okay, so I'm just giving you words. It's not the form. It's just the language. So let's pray together. Everyone praying this together because we're part of the family of God. Say, Father.
1: Father.
0: Come on, say it with me. Say, Father.
1: Father.
0: In the name of Jesus. I come to you just as I am. I today confess that I believe that Jesus is the Son of God. And today I give you thanks for coming, living, dying, and being raised again for the sins of the world, including mine. And today I confess you as my Lord and my Savior. And I will live for you with your help for the rest of my life. In Jesus' name, I confess Jesus is my Lord and my Savior forever. Amen. Again, I know I stepped off the stage. It might be hard for those who are on the video, but if you are online, just put hashtag I met Jesus and our moderators will get with you. There is a gentleman right over here, right behind you. His name is Deacon Glenn. We just want to give you a Bible, talk with you for a moment, pray with you. But in this environment, we don't want to lose you. So if you would just follow him, he will give you a Bible and we'll pray together and you'll be able to come right back into the room. All right. Make sure you go with him. So just follow this gentleman right here. Can we thank God? Can we thank God?
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0: Travel today, and you also travel today, but you return safely. 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

0: This one has no age limit. 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
0: The gifts of the Spirit that you lost through innocence, ignorance, carelessness. The Lord is restoring now, because the fountain of life is flowing everywhere. Whosoever drink, your name is not there, my name is not there.

This is how to spend your life. This is how to spend your time. Can I announce to you something has happened? But guess what? You will discover later. A transformation has taken place. You will discover later. You just shed some weight. Now you are light for a flight. Those 7 days were orchestrated by Elohim himself to set us on a new course. There are 7 days of alignment, 7 days of chiseling, 7 days of breaking, 7 days of rebuilding, 7 days of restoring. Like never before, it's clear to you what worship is, how worship is orchestrated, and how worship is officiated. You know now. You know it starts from your heart, then to your words, then to your life, and then to your service. This is Jacob, not Israel. Because Jacob must go through transformation. Jacob must come to a place of surrender. This is not Israel, this is Jacob. So worship and intimacy start from that point of surrender and intimacy. That surrender and obedience to God, that's where it starts from. And there are people watching me right now who wants to surrender their life to Christ. Wherever you are, I don't need to preach a long sermon. You knew God was here. He convicted you. I'm just bringing the message to the fore. Please place your right hand on your chest. Pray this prayer with me. Say, Heavenly Father, I come to you today. I realize that I'm a sinner. I ask that the blood of Jesus washes me away from every iniquity. Say, today, I surrender my life to you. I declare that you are the Lord of my life. Say, I declare that by the blood of Jesus, I sever myself from every covenant that I have made consciously and unconsciously. Say, today, I declare that he who the Son sets free is free indeed. Say, Jesus has set me free and I am free. Say, I receive the Lord into my heart and into my life. Say, in the name of the Lord Jesus, all things have passed away. All things have become new. Say, from today, with my mouth, I confess that Jesus is the Lord of my life. So shall it be, in Jesus' precious name. If you prayed that prayer sincerely and genuinely, please, you just got born again. Some more than that. And we welcome you and congratulate you. You just made the best decision of your life. You want to scan the code, the QR code that is on your screen right now, and then we'll get to you and relate to you and take the relationship to another level so that we can put some materials into your hands that will strengthen you and help you along the way. Hallelujah. God bless you. Before you go, don't go yet. I'm sure people are saying, you know, let's increase the days. Just hold on. Go, don't go yet. I'm sure people are saying, you know, let's increase the days. Just hold on. Can you...

0: I'm telling you. Because all of you have been using the time for be sleeping, and they will be eating you in your dream. Better open your eyes. Wake up, wake up. Somebody was on the verge of sleeping. We just woke her up now. You know.
1: Yeah. Wake up, wake up, wake up, wake up.

personal altars and bring to form the true knowledge of worship in our lives, in our homes, in our churches, in the body of Christ, in our nations. So it doesn't stop here. These are not 7 days of rituals that, and you're waiting for another 7 days. This is supposed to become your lifestyle from this moment. This is going to happen again, in case you want me to clear your doubt. The Lord has spoken. We are going to let you know the next time it's going to be. I don't want to preempt the Spirit of God, but it's going to happen again, because this is needed for such a time as this. But please, can you help me?

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What is lost that you're looking for? In the presence of God, fullness, not all. 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Say joy, no cost, though. You use money to buy happiness. Go to club, buy drinks, do different things just to feel happy. It costs you money. Are you wasting your time? Joy no

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Now, allow me close. 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I want to celebrate everyone who made this possible. From the team to the technical guys. I mean, effortless streaming, solid, impeccable video quality, audio quality on point, the atmosphere, supply of the spirit. What do you say to Jesus? No. My foundation, my protection.

you. 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Surely, God's goodness and his mercy shall follow you, shall overtake you, shall swallow you, shall overwhelm you, shall overshadow you all the days of your life. 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Amen. God bless you. 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

0: Everything before you. 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We lay them before you. The King of Kings. And we bow and worship you. Thank you, Jesus. Thank you, Jesus. 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Thank you, Jesus. Blessed be your holy name. Thank you, Jesus. Blessed be your holy name. Thank you, Jesus. Blessed be your holy name. Thank you, Jesus. We bless you. We bless you. We bless you.
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Please love on him. 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

0: 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Your
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keyboard. 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

0: have discovered in my short time of living on earth that my life is possible because of God's grace. 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
0: Y'all need some mercy in here. 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
2: You need mercy.
0: Come on, people, let's do this.

Listen. One day the Pharisees came to Jesus, and they came with a woman, and they said, "Rabbi, we caught this woman in adultery. She was right in the middle of the act." And they said to Jesus, "The laws, the Judaism law says that when you catch somebody like that, the person is to be stoned." So they got ready to stone this woman. And they said, "Rabbi, what do we do to this woman?" Jesus got down on his knees and started writing. He started writing and he came up and he said, "He who have not sinned before, let him cast the first stone." And he said to the woman,

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Echeara, now supreme heaven, now Kupon Yaman, Umiadafu, Uhaunga, Matena Kuponza, Mempaba, now supreme heaven, Obeyama, hallelujah. Thank you, Jesus.

0: all, you're most welcome to Social Thursday this evening. And yet another Thursday, we're here in your homes, in your cars, in your offices. And as usual, we are discussing something very intriguing and interesting. We're talking about forgiveness this evening. Yes, so today the discussion is going to take a very solemn tone. And we're going to hear a thing or two about how to forgive one another, how to address issues of hurt, and also how forgiveness is going to promote our health, and then we'll learn more benefits about it. And so you're most welcome to Social Thursday, and this evening in the studios with me, I have very special guests. Some are new, some are not. So I have two gentlemen and a lady. And so I give them the opportunity, they'll introduce themselves, and then we can just zoom in straight away. Hi, lady and gentleman.
1: Hi.
2: Hello.
0: Hey, because I said the discussion will take a solemn tone. Okay, I think I need to change gear. Hello, hello, hello. Hi, Steffi.
3: Hi.
0: Good to see you again.
3: Yeah, good to see you too.
0: I like it when I enter your DM and I cause commotion and call you to change your schedule, and you're always here. Thank you so much. You're welcome.
3: Thank you.
0: To the studios. Martin is new or not new?
1: I am new.
0: You're new, eh?
1: Yep.
0: Oh, okay. Then once you've broken the ice with the voice, you are no more new. So, Martin, you tell us about yourself. Steffi, you tell us about, you can't run away from it, so you do, we'll come back to you. Tell us about yourself, what you do, and then introduce yourself to the guests this evening.
1: I am Martin Eboasapon.
0: Okay.
1: I am a banker.
0: Whoosh.
2: Whoosh.
0: Whoosh. Whoosh.
1: And I'm a proud member of the Presbyterian Church of Ghana.
0: Hallelujah. Wow.
3: Yes.
0: See, someone says I should ask.
3: Let me see.
0: Single okay. Or married?
1: Oh, I'm single. I'm single.
0: Oh, the bars just went from 0 to 100. So please, after this, if you have anything, you just call me. We'll talk. We'll talk in chambers. All right. Welcome to the studios, Martin.
1: Thank you. I hope we'll have
0: a fruitful discussion this evening.
1: Sure.
0: Right. Our second gentleman. Please introduce yourself.
4: So my name is Lennon. I'm Lennon Kojodupe.
0: Okay.
4: I serve as evangelism coordinator for the Victory Presbyterian Church, Fafraha. That's it.
0: I see. That's a very big post.
1: Very, very.
4: Oh.
0: You have a fat salary. How many souls have you won for Christ so far?
3: Very important.
4: Still counting.
3: Question.
0: Still counting.
4: Wow. Yeah.
0: Hey. So I'm not critical. Okay, welcome to the studios, Lennon, and thank you for joining us this evening.
4: Thank you. Thank you.
0: I think I began saying the discussion will take a solemn, you know, tone because of the nature of the topic.
4: Mm.
0: We are discussing forgiveness. It's usually heavy. It's not easy for people to forgive. I think I've heard people say, as for me, I don't care, so those things don't really bother me. But there are some people that have held on to hurt, to some sort of resentment for a very long time. And when people share their stories on how they are unable to forgive other people and what the effect has been upon their life, you ask yourself, hey, and still you're carrying it. It's a huge burden on people. And so we are going to address all that in both sects. So we're going to look at how forgiveness happens within our day-to-day relationship, in our workplaces, and I'm glad Steffi is here. We're talking about the women's perspective of forgiveness in marriages, because the men don't understand. You know, we have our own formula of forgiveness and the timings and all of that. So we'll delve into that. And then we can look at how it's important to forgive and, you know, the effect on your personal growth, your emotions, and all of that. And so if you just joined us, this is the Voice of Victory Radio, and we are discussing the topic forgiveness. And you can send your comments. You can share with us what your experiences have been. Who have you not forgiven? And who do you hope to forgive? what are the steps that you can take in, you know, trying to forgive? And what's the role of a Christian? What does the Bible say to us as Christians to forgive? What is forgiveness? Forgiveness and cry. Aye, dang. I'll start with the evangelism coordinator since, you know, he's closer to God. Then he will tell us, then we can join in.
4: Okay. So maybe basically I'll say forgiveness is releasing a person from the debt they owe you, or a hurt or a pain done to you, simply put. Uh-huh. So a cabio model, and I say bonibio mayo, and I say yao bi a omodia ba so a brabo moose a moose at the end. O de chewon.
0: Okay.
4: Yes, and then letting it go.
0: Okay, so I think the key word is letting it go. Okay. Okay, Martin, any thoughts on that?
1: Yeah, I think Leonard captured it as it is, but it must also be conscious and deliberate.
0: Okay.
1: It must be conscious and deliberate because if someone does something to you and you are hurt, it means that you are holding something in your heart against one person or a group of people. So letting it go must be deliberate because it's a psychological thing. So that's what I want to add onto it.
0: Okay. Okay. It must be deliberate. It means you need to be intentional about
1: exactly.
0: it. Okay. So that means there are people who actually fake that they have forgiven you, but they haven't.
1: Yeah. Because forgiveness is not an action.
0: Oh,
1: it's a
0: okay.
1: process. So you cannot just say that I've forgiven you. You must go through the process to let go.
0: Wow.
1: Otherwise, you just saying it with your word of mouth without meaning it and working towards it means nothing. It means still you are still holding on to it.
0: I see.
1: So at times, people would say, I've forgiven him or her or them. But you will see that many a times, something will happen and they will still refer to the issue again.
0: Yeah, usually women do that.
1: It means that you are still holding on to it. You've not gone through the process.
0: Okay.
1: So that is an action that you are taking. So
0: it's
1: a process that you must go through to let go.
0: Wow. I don't know whether I feel like a victim or a villain. I'm not too sure, but I'll state my case. Steffi, what's your thoughts on it?
3: Yes, so they've said it all. It's an intentional process to let go of a resentment or anger. Mm-hmm. But let me chip in this. There's a difference between forgiveness and how should I put this? A minute. I had something here that I wanted us to delve into. It's also part of forgiveness.
0: Okay. So whilst we wait on Steffi to give
3: so
0: us
3: restoration.
0: Restoration.
3: Yes, so
0: right.
3: there's a difference between forgiveness and restoration. So someone will say, I've forgiven you. But as he said,
4: will
3: refer you.
4: Yeah.
3: So there's a difference between restoration. Restoration, you can forgive someone, but your relationship with the person hasn't been restored.
0: Okay.
3: You get it. Uh-huh. So when we are talking about, we should be a bit clear on that. So I read something little about the forgiveness. I realized that some of the types of forgiveness include exoneration.
0: Mm-hmm.
3: That is where the restoration comes in.
0: Okay.
3: So with that, when you forgive, you have to restore the relationship that you had with the person.
0: Okay.
3: Example, if you have a child, your child hurts you. Most children do things, they don't really think about it.
0: Yeah.
3: And you can't say your child has hurt you, so you're not going to forgive that child.
0: Yeah.
3: You get it. So that one, you use exoneration. And when someone offends you and come wholeheartedly to apologize, that one too, you use exoneration to forgive.
0: Mm.
3: You get it. Uh-huh.
0: Mm.
3: So when after the person comes to you, you bounce back to that relationship with that old relationship. Example, in Colossians chapter 1:20-22, Paul explains our restoration to the Lord in Colossians, as I said, where he stated that we were able to be restored to a relationship with God because Christ atoned for our offense.
0: Yeah.
3: You get it?
0: Yeah. Right. So there's forgiveness, there's restoration. And there's also the process of forgiveness. I think it's very key. And the fact that it's intentional. There's also the fact that letting it go is also part of the process. And so it's not a one-time thing. And so I think then those who offend people, or let's say the offenders, must be very critical of these things. Because then how certain are you that the person has truly forgiven you? The fact that you're saying it's a process, someone just smiles and go like, oh, it's okay, it's fine. But really, then after, it's like the person is planning and plotting how to pay you back on what you have done to the person or not. But let's look at this. Do we forgive and forget? Or we forgive, learn the lessons, don't forget, put the lessons in a box, and any time that same action appears again, we just remove the lessons from the box and say that, hey, this is what I hold against you. Martin, do we forgive and forget? Or we should just forgive and not forget?
1: So before coming to that, I also liken the act of forgiveness and then the person committing the act as sickness and healing.
0: Okay.
1: You know, you don't know when you fall sick.
0: Absolutely.
1: And it just comes as and when the action happens.
0: Yeah.
1: But in treating yourself, you have to go through a painful process to be healed.
0: To be healed.
1: At times, the injection and all those things, are pain. Even taking off medicine is a painful process.
0: Yeah.
1: So that's what I will situate this issue in that context.
0: Okay.
1: And coming to the question you asked, you can forgive but not forget. I mean, someone has done something to you.
0: Yeah.
1: You are not happy about it. You make your stance, or you state your stance.
0: Okay.
1: And then you make sure it doesn't happen again. Maybe there is something that you did that gave way to the person to do what they did to you.
0: Okay.
1: So you have to make sure that you don't open that gate again so that the action will not be repeated. So you can forgive, all right, but as human as you are, so far as you have mind and reason, there's no way you forget about it.
0: Okay.
1: It may not be intentional that you want to keep it within, but
0: but
1: it's a part of the human, but you just have to make sure that you don't hold it against the person, but the act is known.
0: It's known.
1: Yes, it must be known. Yeah.
0: So in the event that you are, let's assume that we are thinking, you're human. So the tendencies of you not forgetting is there. Once we say that, can we say that the healing process or the forgiveness process is complete? You know, I would think maybe once, you've forgiven the person, you let it go, you've forgotten about the entire thing, then the process is complete. But now there's a bit of, you know, traces of what you have forgiven that you're still holding on to, be it intentional or not intentional.
1: So for me, I would say that the point is holding on to it.
0: Okay.
1: You see, there's a difference between knowing that you did this to me and I was hurt, and also holding on to that action or that act. If I hold something against you, it means that I'm not healed.
0: All right.
1: So even when I see you, consciously or unconsciously, my heart will start beating faster.
0: Yeah.
1: It means that there is something happening. But you know that, I've forgiven him or her or them, and you feel free within you. You see them, you can talk to them. You don't have that feeling of
0: anxiety
1: within you, just getting close to the person or even seeing the person coming.
0: All right.
1: That means that you are free. You are
0: free.
1: Healed. Yes. Okay. So you may know, it may one way or the other click or be in your mind that, Amma did this to me. Yes, I know. But about holding on to it is the issue. If you don't hold on to it, you are free. It means that you are healed. Yes.
0: I mean, it sends my mind back to a few times that we witnessed deliverance sessions in churches where the person meets a twist. So then you know that, the moment you feel that then your process is complete.
3: So to add on to
0: that,
3: I think the process will be complete when you feel the peace of God within you.
0: Absolutely.
3: You get it. Forgiveness doesn't entirely involve two people. From my perspective, it involves the person who has been offended. Right. You don't necessarily need the person who offended
0: you.
3: You get it? So you, the one who has been offended, need to let go. Fanny Kacheno. So example as in the Bible, when the man who was in debt, the king gave, the king asked him, so initially the king wanted him to be in prison. You remember that? Yes, and later on the king changed his mind. When the king changed his mind, he said, I have forgiven you. Medoka Acho, you see. So you don't need the person. The person can't pay. So the person is not, if example, the person is not willing to offer apology, just let it go. You get it? Let it go. And when you let it go and you realize that the peace of God is, has fallen on you, you realize that you are free. As my brother said, when you see the person, your heart doesn't beat faster. You know that, you get it. So you don't need that person to come and apologize or do, no, it's just about you forgiving the person.
0: Right, I like that. So Lennon, I think even Steffi jumped the gun today. I was going to ask, how do we communicate to our offenders?
4: Okay.
0: Where, vis-a-vis, we're expecting them to apologize, then it's part of your forgiveness process. But sometimes we don't, the person who has offended us doesn't even know they have offended us.
4: That's right.
0: So we have to have a certain language, how we communicate, how we draw people's attention to it. Then Steffi's case will come in, where if the person is unwilling to apologize, then the forgiveness is solely on you to decide whether you want to forgive and to let go and to receive the peace of God. Can you help us with the nature of communicating to those who offend or hurt us?
4: Okay. So with the parable of the unmerciful servant she just mentioned, it was in response to a question that Peter asked Jesus. And so Peter asked Jesus that, how many times should I forgive my brother who sins against me? Is it 70 times? Is it 7 times? And Jesus goes like, no, not 7 times, but 77 times. And so then it goes like, oh my gosh, can I keep forgiving someone for doing the same thing over and over and over and over again? One thing is that for us as Christians, forgiveness is not negotiable. It is a command. It is a command. And so we don't wait until the person comes to apologize. Because even while we were yet sinners, Christ came to die for us. God did not wait for all of us to apologize and say, Lord, we are sorry, before he sent his son. Exactly. So even after we have received Christ, we are still sinning. And yet he still forgives us whenever we ask for it. And so for us as Christians, someone will do you wrong. The person does not know they have done you wrong. The person may know, but out of ego will not come and apologize. There are some people who just don't care. There are others who may not even know how to apologize. There are others too who would go like, okay, may change so be catch me. Apologize. So it's many things. But for you, once you realize you are hurt and you are in pain, someone has wronged you and you don't like what is going on, it is up to you to begin the forgiveness process. Forgiveness is not for the offender. It's for the offended.
0: Okay.
4: It is for me who has been offended. And so if I am waiting for the person to come and apologize, I may have to wait a whole lifetime. That is how come people are holding grudges for so long. And yet, the other person is living their life. They are okay.
0: Really?
4: They are fine. What hurts is maybe someone steps on your toe. They did not realize. You are so angry with them. You see them. Your heart is beating. You are angry. You want to say something. And the person is so free. And they are laughing. And they are happy. And you are in there. You are boiling. Really. It doesn't help. And so, if possible, and perhaps you want to let the person know that, oh, you stepped on my toe. We can do this nicely. We can do this in a nice way. How you do it is always important. It is best to do something in private and achieve the same results rather than doing it in public in front of a lot of people just to even make the situation worse. And so just explain to them. Honestly, someone may not know they've stepped on your toe. I had this friend in GSS. If you step on her mistakenly, maybe we are all laughing, playing, and you step on her, then she'll tap you. So, well, she was quarrelsome then. My appreciation has changed, but I think we can do it in a better way. Yeah. Maybe you tap the person nicely and let them know, oh, you stepped on me, and you know. So someone may say sorry, others may say, oh, sir, and just walk away. But regardless, just forgive them. And then it's not easy to forgive.
0: No.
4: No, it's not. No, no it's not. No. It's not easy to forgive, especially forgiving loved ones.
0: Right.
4: I have noticed that if a random person does something to me and someone I love, someone close to me does the same thing, I am more hurt by the one I love than the random person. So imagine what we do to God while we are Christians.
0: Yeah.
4: Because we know him and we claim to love him, and yet we keep hurting him every day, and every day he keeps forgiving us. And so forgiveness is a continuous thing. Jesus kind of 77 times. And so we just have to keep forgiving people. And if possible, just approach the person nicely and let them know, hey, last time senya oneme kasa na anyamede. Last time senya oto unse bo me na anyamede. Ebi akra no ehu. Obi wo ha, obeka oh, Mr. Facha me obi nso obeka se en eye dien. But in general, you take it in good faith. Say a serious matter, and so where we've had this family issues linger for many years. Ne ebia ufisa okwa ebedanen tokwa na bibisa. You can always get someone you both respect, or someone the other person respects and listens to, and then you go with that person. Sena biyambe din komone will be civilized. Like for instance, an opawe devotion, staff devotion. One of the staff members say ufifie no ni neighbors. So wives of two brothers.
0: Okay.
4: Oma kwa ma baku di dia abo baku ti ama apaya wa moja aba.
0: Wow.
4: And we all concluded that the fight did not begin in the morning.
0: Yeah.
4: Or say what happened is that in the morning, one, I don't want to mention their tribes or anything like that. But one was sweeping. So the younger brother's wife was sweeping, and she was chewing sponge.
0: Yeah. Takucha. Yeah.
4: And she spat. And then the other one said, she has spat on her. And then one, no. And then a bow. And then a see. Sa, sa, sa. So the older one, the older brothers was around.
0: Yeah.
4: And he tried stopping his wife. I hear even to the extent that he slapped his wife and told her that, calm down. Like, why are you embarrassing me? The woman still did not listen. And the younger one had to go pick a stick, come and hit her on the head. And yeah. And it's like that.
0: Huh.
4: You can see it's been boiling.
0: Yeah.
4: For a long time. And so if one of them had just chosen to forgive the other for that past wrong,
0: it wouldn't have been built up to that level.
4: Exactly.
0: But again, then it means that forgiveness can actually increase your bills for you. Because the way there, that's medical bills.
3: Yes. So you see, to add up to that, when you decide not to forgive, when someone offend you, I think immediately it shouldn't keep long for you to forgive the person. Mm. If you decide not to forgive the person, or you decide for it to take time, it's like you putting a pot on fire with the person's offense in it.
0: Yeah.
3: You'll be stirring it with your anger. You'll be stirring it with
0: I'm just imagining that.
3: Yes, you stir it with your anger, you stir it with your hurt.
0: Yeah.
3: Then after, you see pride set in.
0: Yeah.
3: When pride sets in, you see soon it will turn to bitterness. Whilst it's on fire, it will be boiling. It will be boiling. After the bitterness, you see it turns to hatred.
0: Yeah.
3: You get it.
0: Yeah.
3: So, emaninche.
0: Then at that point, you cross the line.
3: Yes.
0: And then you tend to have evil thoughts.
3: Mm-hmm.
0: You tend to look at vengeance, you know, paying the person back and...
3: So in the Bible, God said, "Mubunfu en somo inye bone, mu ma owiya en koto mwebufu." So you get that.
0: Yeah. I think I'll look for an office at the evangelism office for you, so that you can be assisting the day to day the running. But Martin, share this with me. Your thoughts on this as well. We are still doing the communication and all that. At what point do you, you know, address the person who offends you? I know Lennon mentioned you can do that in private instead of having to do that in public. But the reason why I'm asking is that sometimes when people offend us and then we go in to address it, we realize that we may probably have assumed wrongly. Maybe whatever we have taken offense to was not even the intention for that thing. And again, probably even we have some way or the other in that situation have also offended the person. And so in that case, if you find out all this anger, you go, hey, why me say, and then you realize that, oh, that was not the whole point. It was not intended. If people are awkward, it would be trim. You see two people, they start laughing. And then it usually happens at workplaces. Maybe that day, originally from your house, you knew there was something wrong with you. Either you were not, your shirt or... Well, he said something was off about you, but you took confidence and decided to come to work. Immediately, you go to the gate, you say, hey, I didn't go for you. When you don't have self-confidence, then it becomes a problem, and then you start thinking, oh, why would you do this, man? Maybe they were laughing about something else. And then you approach the person, and then instead of saying in a nice way, you start talking. Then in the end, you have offended the person. Since you're a man, that's why I'm asking that. How fast can we drop our ego immediately and apologize? Or by then, we'll still be managing the anger of that laughter or bickering that we experience?
1: So for me, I think that when you feel offended, you don't take the action there and there.
0: Okay.
1: Because you have to first acknowledge that you are hurt.
0: Okay.
1: You must acknowledge that you are hurt. And when you acknowledge that you are hurt, you must also consider how hurt or how the pain has affected you.
0: Okay.
1: By so doing, you will see that you will calm down and know that you cannot change the past. Mm. Whatever that has happened, you can't change it.
0: It has already happened.
1: Yeah. So all you need to do is acknowledge that, yes, you are hurt. And acknowledge how hurt or how that pain has affected you. And knowing very well that you cannot change the past, you will be calm. Mm. Then you can address
0: your issue.
1: Because more often than not, when you are pained, you tend to be angry. Mm. Because you are boiling.
0: Yeah.
1: And so in going to address the issue, you may go overboard. And then the thing that you were a victim, you become a villain. Mm. Because what you may do will go beyond what the person did to you.
0: Yeah.
1: And so it also goes a long way not to help fight the issue at hand. So for me, anytime you are hurt, just process it. What did he do to me? What did she do to me? Or what did they do to me that I need to acknowledge? How is it affecting me? Because at times when you process it, you may even come to a conclusion that this is not even an issue. Let me let go. You don't even need to address it.
0: Yeah.
1: You just move on. But if you don't go through the process, you may take that anger or the pain that you are going through and go on with a reaction that may be more than the action that happened to you, and it may turn things the other way around. Because if you look at the story that Lennon gave us, you could see that the lady sweeping was already boiling.
0: Yeah. Yeah.
1: And she was just waiting
0: for an opportunity
1: to express it.
5: Setting a trap.
1: And so because you came and just spat, whether it got to her or not, that's an opportunity.
0: Yeah.
1: But I believe that if she had just let go or maybe gone back to the room and said, why did she even do this to me? I won't even, or even if she had reported it to her husband,
0: yeah,
1: that this is what your wife has done to me, because your brother's wife is your wife, then the husband might have calmed her down. So it's not every situation that you just get up and you start fighting it.
0: Mm-hmm.
1: Times when you are calm, you tend to even address the issue much better, and then you let go at that point. Yeah.
0: Right. Stephanie, let's turn the gear a bit to family side. When it's your husband, you know, how do you process it? Because sometimes, Lennon mentioned, it's so hurtful when it is the person that you love. Let me use myself as an example. And I'm sure the one who is concerned will be, oh, that's what goes into your mind. So, is that sometimes, the questions I will be asking is like, how could you? Like, mobi anye, na wo, na wo. So, I ask those questions like, how could you? And I asked a lot of questions, because if it was any random person, then it's okay. Or you just have ignored it easy. But imagine having a situation with your husband or your better half. And at the end of the day, you need time to process the whole thing. But you are going to end up in the same room with the person. I think that's forgiveness requires space. I think I need to ask that. No, because then if it requires space, some of us don't have space. Because it's like, I'm processing it. I'm thinking about it. Martin made me understand that it is a process. It takes time. You need to ask yourself a question. How do I ask myself questions when I'm in the same room with a person who is boiling me and I'm saying, this one, I'll put a hold at the same on fire and put my anger, stare it and stare it and say, how do you go about it? Maybe you can educate us a bit and then, young ones like us will learn from you. Give us a trick.
3: It's difficult.
0: Very.
3: As you all know, it's very difficult, especially from a loved one.
0: Yeah.
3: It's very, very difficult. But...
0: You have to fear God, eh?
3: It's very difficult, but sometimes, so there's this part of forgiveness called release. Sometimes you just let go.
0: Yeah.
3: When we say the oye ene nye, me few, me ku me nye guso. But that doesn't mean say and shame. I'll talk to you. Maybe I'm in the midst of doing something, and I be now I can't say me. I don't like it. Me feel at that moment, but maybe about 10-15 minutes, I'll ask, what are you in here, mom? You get it?
0: Yeah.
3: What are you in here, mom? Christian, what are you in here? So I'll just, and after, if I have to give it to you, I'll address you. I'll let you go. Like, how should I put it? I'll just say, oh, media talk. But I'll address it. So next time, you don't repeat
0: you
3: it.
0: Don't repeat
3: you get it.
0: Yeah, yeah.
3: If I have to scold you, maybe mark a cry, you see, then we all move.
0: I'll come for the scolding.
3: So me, with me, if you hurt me and I don't talk about it, it boils in me.
0: Okay.
3: That is me. If you hurt me, Kenikin, enchancha onaf, meka, manka, manka, mihuwa, I say, so I hardly keep things in me.
0: Yeah.
3: I hardly. So definitely that day no you get your share.
0: I know.
3: You get it. So I'll call you. We don't do this. You get it. We don't do this.
0: Yeah.
3: Next time you say my ear will be because now won't pair. Let's do it this way. Let's do it this way.
0: Yeah.
3: Then it's off my chest.
0: How you carry it?
3: I don't care. It means off my chest. I have my peace.
0: Right.
3: So that is me.
0: Right, right, right. I think I like that. I'll learn that. Lennon,
4: yeah.
0: There are people that carry on hurt that they did not start. Let's come into the family. We know no bias to single parents or anything like that, but we have people that have grown up to hear stories about having irresponsible fathers, having irresponsible mothers, mothers who run away at their birth. Like so many stories about a certain parent or a certain family member that shirk their responsibility. And so you didn't come and meet it, or sometimes you see that it is just one parent taking care of you and how they go through long suffering and all those things. And you are wondering, if this man was here, probably life would have been better. If this man... And so your orientation and, you know, the whole thing you have about, let's say, a man or a woman is all based on that hurt. Maybe the whatever happened, you don't have the full details because your mother or father did not tell you. Such people, are they fighting battles that are not theirs? And how do they, because their healing process will not be the regular, the one you know has offended me and you address this. Theirs is like fighting with someone they don't even know that they are fighting with. How do these people heal? What's the actual process for them? Because there are lots of people, even in their adult lives, still holding on to things their fathers did or their mothers did them. And, you know, they can't forgive. And their marriages are suffering. Their relationship at work is suffering. And relationship with other people are suffering. What's the process? How do they heal themselves from this?
4: This is heavy because with such people, there's a lot of weight. Some, your mother or your father keeps blaming you for being the reason why things did not work out in their lives, or the reason why the other parent left. They keep telling you many things. Sometimes they even force you to hate the other parent. And people are fighting these battles every day. And sometimes they tend to hate one parent for a very long time due to the stories the other has mentioned without even listening to the side of the other person. These are, I'll say you are fighting someone's battles. Just be neutral to the other person. Sometimes maybe it was while you were growing up and the person left home. So you as a child may think the person's leaving because of you, the person's leaving because they don't love you, the person, without necessarily having a conversation with the other person. So you may carry on some of these resentments and pain and hurt for a long time. But if you grow to a certain age that you are mature enough to have a discussion with the other parent and you can have a conversation with them, go ahead and have a conversation with them and then find out their side of the story. Some of them may tell you things that may hurt you even more. But at least you know what the truth is. And then forgive them for you, not for them. Thank them for bringing you into the world. That's it. They have done their bit. Forgive them for you. If you need professional help, if you need the help of your pastor or something to help you go through it, because sometimes it's heavy. For years, you've been carrying this resentment. So these ones are not ones that you can easily just let go. It requires extra help. It requires prayer. It requires someone older than you, someone well-versed in some of these things to explain certain things to you. And then open you up to certain things. Because there are many who are carrying these resentments that is affecting them in their relationships. I know some ladies that immediately you start doing a certain thing, they saw their dad doing it, and so they begin to react a certain way. They begin to say certain things, and you're wondering, come on.
0: I am not your father.
1: Like,
0: no, Martin is saying it. I'm not your dad. I'm not your father.
1: Like,
0: Father Bernard, I'm not your father.
4: It's many things. It's many things. If possible, forgive that parent. We are saying it here that forgiveness does not necessarily mean restoration. You can forgive that father, you can forgive that mother, but not necessarily have them be your best friend or have them be your close confidant or anything like that. They can still be your parent. You can still give them that respect, that honor as your parent. You don't necessarily have to be very close to them and let them know of everything that is happening with you. But forgive them for you so that you can have some peace, you can have some sanity, so that you hold no grudges and there's no sense of revenge. There are some who are thinking, like they are planning what they want to do to their fathers, what they want to do to their mothers, what they want to do to that parent's other wife, that parent's other children. Like, they spend years with books, writing plans and other things. And Charlie, it's too much work. It's too much work. It is not easy. Honestly, it's not easy to forgive anyone. Even if someone steps on your toes, you wish maybe you can find a way and then also trip in front of them and step on it really hard. But you just have to let go. You just have to let go. You really have to let go for your sanity and for your peace.
0: If you're listening to us this evening, we're talking about forgiveness. And I think we've spoken at length on the subject. And it's tough. I like the fact that we you know, sort of entered a bit into family, and these are real issues that are happening, and people carry it. And sometimes you see that some people are not happy all the time, not because of what is currently happening in their lives, but because of something they've been holding on to a long time. And then you also, you know, close or shut down new opportunities when you decide to harbor a lot of things. And to let us know what your thoughts are, I mean, how are you dealing with someone who has hurt you? What are the lessons you have learned so far? And what are the steps you're also taking to your healing process? So we'll be talking again about the benefits of forgiveness. I think in between the many things we have said, we have, you know, chipped one or two in. But I want to ask, both of you, how often, we've already discussed the whole 70 times, seven times often, but I'm asking this in terms of abusive relationship. You are in a relationship that is either emotionally abusive or physically abusive, and you're like, oh, why am I their channel? Why am I their channel? But it's something that there's no repentance, there's no remorse. It's like the person does it, oh, I don't know what came over me. That reminds me, those who say that thing, I don't know what came over me. What's that? Like, I don't know what came over the devil. Hey, Obusawame, bro. No, but how do you, for an abusive relationship, I think the forgiveness pattern is different altogether. How do you, because a person does it and then keeps coming, keeps, yeah, and keep doing it. How do you address that?
3: So, for an abusive relationship, like we said, forgiveness is different from restoration. You forgive the person. Let the person go. Fanya sato hon. We are in the world. This preach. World. Yeah. How do I put it? Bible even says, for lack of knowledge, my people perish.
0: Yeah.
3: And life is only lived once. Yeah. You get it. Yeah. You forgive the person doesn't mean that you should still be in that abusive relationship. Ochna, it's better to go home from a broken marriage than go home in coffin. You get it?
0: Yeah.
3: So, you just walk away, forgive the person, walk away, start a new life. You get someone, just that when you are going, you go with care. You get it. Yeah. There's a trust but verify. Yeah.
0: Right. So you need to have wisdom in dealing with such situations and then how to. I like that. Martin, your thoughts?
1: So, sorry. So just like we've mentioned, we should know that the people who are close to us are the ones that are likely to hurt us because we have much interaction with them and communication with them. So definitely there is a proverb in Akan says that if you are not closer to somebody, probability of you hurting the person is very minimal because you don't have anything in common.
3: Yeah.
1: So just like you mentioned, a family, a husband and wife, the likelihood for either party hurting the other is very, very, very high. So what we should do, rather, is to know that, yes, one way or the other will be hurt.
0: Yeah.
1: How do you address that? It's mostly the issue here. At times, the way we address the issue are some of the reasons why the thing lingers on.
0: Lingers on, yeah.
1: I've done something wrong to you, and you don't even let me know that what I'm doing is wrong. So how do I change?
0: Okay.
1: Then you harbor the issues, and then it's like you are writing it down in your mind's book.
0: Before we forget.
1: Then the day it's gets to your neck.
0: Yeah.
1: Then you start telling me on 24 February you did this.
0: Yeah.
1: In January you did that. In March you did this. At that time, there are a lot of issues at stake.
0: Yeah.
1: So you may not be able to repair it as you would have done from beginning.
0: Mm.
1: So let the person know, if the person is really close to you, that you think there's a likelihood of it happening again, you should let the person know. And just like we said, it's a process. So you don't also want to create problem out of what is happening.
0: Yeah.
1: So what you do is to take your time.
0: Mm-hmm.
1: Just like our sister said, she will give herself a breather and then come back to you and say that, Kwejo or Ama or Akosia, what you did this morning, in fact, I'm not happy about it. You did A, B, and C. You could have done better. Mm-hmm. I don't think we can continue like this. So next time, let's do it this way. Then the person, if the person really means business, he will also acknowledge that, indeed, I've done something wrong to you. Maybe I'm sorry. I won't repeat it. But you've made the statement known that you don't like A, B, and C.
0: Mm.
1: So if the person is really a caring person or even understands what you are saying, then that person will not deliberately go to that area again. There are others that do not mind. So that's where hers comes in. That, how do you solve it? You have to free yourself. Because the forgiveness is not on the other person. It's on you. One thing I've realized is that our society traditionally makes it easy for you to revenge. Whether physically...
0: The environment is conducive.
1: Yes, whether physically or spiritually. So you see, you do something to someone and then he tells you that, wait and you will see.
0: I know.
1: That waiter, you will see whether he's coming to use the stick like the lady did, or he's going to consult Martin, spiritual.
0: You forgot one thing. The part they ask you, do you know who I am?
3: What do you mean?
1: So one thing I've come to realize is that it is Christianity that is rather teaching us how to forgive.
0: Yeah.
1: Because in the traditional sense, if you cross someone's path,
0: they deal with you.
1: They will deal with you. And it's the easiest way.
0: Thank God for Jesus Christ.
1: So I think that's where the church has a responsibility.
0: Yeah.
1: We need to take that thing out of our minds.
0: Yeah.
1: Because at times someone will say that responsibility.
0: Yeah.
1: We need to take that thing out of our minds.
0: Yeah.
1: Because at times someone will say that, oh, they are sorry, Abba. So they acknowledge the fact.

0: We just want to take the revenge there and there. Yeah. So we need to, you see, if you forgive, you start to glow, yeah, because you don't have pains in you. Yeah. You have let go and let God. So you are free. And anytime you are free, you smile, yeah, and you even grow older. Because the fact that you don't forgive something means that you are holding something, or, yeah, and the muscles are not flexible. Mm-hmm. They are very tight, because as you are very going, furry, you are thinking about somebody that, if this, yeah, girl should cross me again, yeah, how I would deal with her. That lady too doesn't even know.
1: Let me ask, mm-hmm, this. Is that same, the level of satisfaction of letting go and glowing, is it the same as YMB? The joy that comes to me, is the satisfaction the same level?
0: You see, the truth of it is that if we will be truthful to ourselves, we will know that anytime you take revenge on somebody, you feel bad,
1: yeah,
0: in the long run. After you are satisfied that, okay, I wanted to do this to this person, I've done it. If you sit back within yourself, you know that you start feeling bad.
1: Mm.
0: Yes.
2: It's for Christians.
0: Imagine that someone mistakenly stepped on your toe. You wanted to give a pound of the flesh. Mm-hmm. But you know, you cannot articulate and know exactly that pound to be given. Yeah. So more often than not, anytime you want to revenge, you do more.
1: Yeah.
0: So the moment that anger and hurt dies out, you know that, yes, I know he did this to me, mm-hmm, but within you, you know that, this one, I went overboard.
1: Yeah.
0: No matter how satisfied you are, mm-hmm, but you also acknowledge that anytime you forgive, even though at times you feel like you are a loser,
1: yeah,
0: but you see that you cause problem to the other person.
1: Mm.
0: At times they even think, has she really forgiven me? We should do something to me.
1: Tend to wield control.
0: Exactly.
1: Yeah.
0: So it is very easy to take revenge. It's very, very easy, mm, because you are boiling, you want to do something, mm, but at the long run, you don't benefit from it.
1: Yeah.
0: You hear stories of families that maybe a father died, mm-hmm, family took properties, yeah, their mothers had to struggle to, yeah, take care of their children, and then God will bless them,
1: mm-hmm,
0: and at a later day, the other family wants to have a share, and they can't even know how to get close.
1: Yeah.
0: And you see that because that other family has just forgiven and they are moving on with their lives, everything gets well, mm, for us. So just like the Bible says, you should forgive.
1: Yeah.
0: Revenge is that of God.
1: Mm.
0: You cry unto God. Whatever God will do to the other person, that's none of your business. Yes, but you'll be fine in the long run.
1: Right, you'll be fine in the long run. So the case of the woman using the stick on the other woman, I don't think she really expected that maybe it would go that far.
0: Exactly.
1: So after a while, she think about it. Oh, I say, this went too far.
0: Because now, hospital will come in.
1: Yeah.
0: If you don't take care, it will be a police issue. If it becomes a police issue, now there's going to be a rift
1: between the two families.
0: Exactly. And the question is, how will you defend yourself? That
1: was it even worth it?
0: Someone just, let's even conclude that, yes, she spat on her. Is it the same as abusing her, yeah, physically? Because this becomes a crime.
1: Mm.
0: So even if you go to prison for, let's say, 30 days, is it worth it?
1: It's not worth it.
0: It is not. So in the long run, that, mm-hmm, goes to bad result. In the long run, you will see that you become a loser,
1: yeah,
0: if you don't forgive.
1: Yeah.
0: But if you forgive, you'll be the winner in the long run, no matter how stupid people think, mm, you are.
1: Mm.
0: Yes, because I had a research at in someone prison,
1: mm-hmm,
0: and the guy's story was very, very, it was sad. He had, the day we got there, he was supposed to be released,
1: mm,
0: and he was crying. So the research, you know, we were curious, so we wanted, yeah, to know, everybody should be happy where you are, that you are going out. And he said that he had a fight with the sister. So in a compound house, they had a fight. And then the sister's husband wanted to protect the wife. So now it is man to man. He hit the guy. He fell down and he was dead.
1: Wow.
0: And through the trial period, up to when he was sentenced,

0: None of the family members visited him. So the question is, where am I going? It took the intervention of a lawyer to just ask him, you keep coming here, what's your issue? And then when he narrated the issue, they changed the thing from murder to manslaughter. So he had to do some years in prison and the time was up to go home. But he doesn't have anywhere to go. But he always said that if he had just stopped the fight with the sister, this wouldn't have happened.
1: Absolutely.
0: So it is not worth it.
1: Not at all. I mean, to think that the basis of your fight, if, I mean, you have to go to court and it will be like, why were you fighting? Because of spit. It's how trivial and unnecessary that, how that basis, like, it's so, and who need for so? So I think that the import of what you are saying right now is that we should be slow to anger.
0: Yeah.
1: We should take that, say, 1 second, rethink fast, and then let's you know, relax before we enter into certain things, because it can be very dangerous. So, very, very dangerous. Well, thank you for joining us. We have comments. In fact, we have been well engaged today. And I'll read a few of the comments for us, and then we'll take the benefits, and then we can conclude. And so we have a comment from Mr. Derek Owusua Samoa. I think we should have allowed Derek, maybe we should give him a book. I said today he has a whole thesis on forgiveness, which we really appreciate. Thank you very much. So Derek says, great show. Kudos to our able panelists. And then he's talking about John Negoni's recommendation on steps towards forgiveness. He says, one, I think these are very key pointers. You acknowledge the hurt. You consider how the hurt and pain has affected you, and then accept that you cannot change the past. Determine whether or not you will forgive, repair the relationship with the person who wronged you, learn what forgiveness means to you, and then finally forgive. I think Martin, even in the earlier submissions, mentioned these steps for us, and so it's very critical, and thank you very much. Benjamin also wants to find out, don't we think there are some moments in the day that yields forgiveness, or forgiveness could be initiated anytime, anywhere? I think we addressed it, that it can be done anytime, anywhere, but it's you know, the tact with which you do it, and then you know, the decorum. You don't just, it takes time, it's a process. And so maybe whatever offense happened, it might happen at a certain spot, but the forgiveness might not necessarily happen at that same spot, but it might take some sort of process. And yes, so it takes some time. Okay. And Derek comes back to say that Billy Graham recommends these recommendations. He makes these recommendations and says that recognize the importance of Jesus, put on forgiveness, reject the devil. I like that. Reject the devil. He says that let go your anger. Don't give Satan a chance to use your bitterness by letting anger control you. And then he goes on with Ephesians 4:26-27. So I think he goes on.
0: Yeah, Amma, if you would allow me.
1: Yes, please.
0: On that point, you see, at a point where Jesus was about dying, when he was being tried, you know, he went through a lot of temptations by the devil. The king says that, are you the one who called yourself the king? And gives him the robe. He had all the power to make sure that he would have done some miracle for you to know that indeed I'm the king. But because he had to go through it, he had to soak it. And at the long run, even said that, Father, forgive them. For they don't know what they are doing. So I like that point. At times, if you don't take care, because of what is happening around you, you may be quick to answer.
1: Absolutely.
0: Look at all that he went through. All the beatings, all the piercing, the nails. It wasn't easy. That is what we go through when people hurt us.
1: Yeah.
0: It's not easy. it's very painful. It pierces through your heart. But that is why the easy way out is the revenge. So just like Jesus took his time to soak it and say that, I've forgiven you. I have forgiven you in the end. That's the reason why you and I are happy here and we call ourselves Christians. And we know that if you continue that way, we also have a share in the kingdom. So it is not easy, but we must go through it.
1: To have a share in the kingdom, you need to learn what Christ did as an example for us. As for me, I've carried my chair. The chair in the kingdom, there, I have my seat, please. I am coming. So if you offend me, I'm not seeing you. I have forgiven you in advance. So please. So let's kindly wrap up as we talk about, you know, some... I have two things I want us to wrap up with. Mm-hmm. We've mentioned a few. The danger in unforgiveness. And then, I mean, when we say then, we can look at the other effects were the benefits of forgiveness. Okay. So, Steffi, you can give us a few. The danger in unforgiveness and then the benefits in forgiveness.
2: Okay, with the danger. So, God has commanded us to forgive.
1: Mm-hmm.
2: He said, So if you want God to forgive you, you have to forgive someone.
1: Yeah.
2: So it is a must, a commandment. I said, it's a rule as a Christian, because God, do you get it? You don't want to forgive. No. So it's a must, it's a rule. As Christians, we have to forgive. So that one, we don't compromise with it.
1: Mm.
2: And your next one, the B.
1: So I think you have spoken about it being a command, actually means that then don't try to get into the dangers of unforgiveness. And so probably it just works fine with all of it. But Martin, if you want to add something.
0: If you look at Luke chapter 23, verse 34, it says that if you forgive anyone's sins, their sins are forgiven.
1: Mm-hmm.
0: If you do not forgive them, they are not forgiven.
1: Mm-hmm.
0: So it's a commandment.
1: Yeah.
0: If you want your sins to be forgiven, you need to also forgive so that the other person's sins will also be forgiven.
1: Yeah.
0: So if you don't want yours to be forgiven, you don't forgive them.
1: Yeah.
0: And then their sins will also not be forgiven. So it's a whole chain.
1: Yeah.
0: It is not, one thing I want to say is that it's not easy. Because at times, when you remember what you have gone through,
1: I tell you,
0: the tears that you shed at times in the night in your lonely space, and the troubles that you've gone through, if you dwell on them, you will not. you will not forgive people.
1: Yeah.
0: But you see, the ability to get that strength to say that, indeed, I am hurt. That is why you need to acknowledge that there is a problem. And then you also measure the length with which that problem is affecting you. Then you consider, you accept the person and know that, yes, indeed, you've caused me so much trouble, but because of God, because I'm a Christian. We are talking from the Christian perspective.
1: Absolutely.
0: That is what we are expected to do. If it was easy, the angels or any other person, any other person in heaven would have said that, oh, I want to go. Because the Bible says that when God asked who would want to go, heaven was quiet, because they knew what they had to pay, and they knew the person that it has to take to atone for that sins, for God to be able to forgive us. So it is not easy. Let's acknowledge that it is not easy. And when we acknowledge that it is not easy, it is 50% solved. That, yes, then I will be able to work on it consciously, deliberately, to be able to forgive or let go of whatever the pain is, whether the person on the other side acknowledge the troubles that he or she has done to you or not.
1: Right.
0: More often than not, we tend to let you know that, okay, say that you are sorry so that I'll be fine. Mm-hmm. It's not everybody that is going to do that.
1: Sorry,
0: you know. So whether the third party or the other side acknowledges that I have done something wrong to you or not, it is the onus lie on you to let go and be free.
1: Right. So someone presented us with, Ben, is this a case study or your real life experience? So he sent this in the comment section. I'll be reading it shortly. But I think that one thing I would also want to add is that usually forgiveness is not even because someone has offended us. It's because even we ourselves have sinned against ourselves. And people are going through a lot of things because they can't forgive themselves. They have been in situations where they wish they shouldn't have been. And for so long, they keep beating themselves about that one thing they did or that action they took. And they don't find themselves worthy anymore. But thank God that we're having this discussion this evening. And then we're speaking about the significance of Christ coming to die for us. He did not just come and die for people who are going to offend us, for us to forgive them, but for our own sins as well. And so if you're going through some unforgiveness for yourself, whatever, like Steffi said, oh bonino, I mean, the whole forgiveness thing, the ability really comes from the Holy Spirit, really.
2: Yeah.
1: It's praying to God and asking God to help you forgive, because on your own, there are so many factors that will not allow you. Martin says the environment is conducive for revenge, but it is the Holy Spirit that enables us to be able to forgive ourselves and to forgive others also. So, I read Ben's situation. Hey, Ben says, I'm in a situation where I'm at odds with a female friend who has vowed to never... who has vowed to never speak to me again to the point where she has cursed me. Wow. That is... I was going to ask the person a traditionalist. To the point where she has cursed me, and he continues to say that I've tried everything to make peace with her, but it's been unsuccessful. However, once she found out I've traveled outside the country, she made an effort to communicate with me. Does this mean that if I hadn't traveled, we'll still be enemies? I can assure you, the Ghanaian blood in you. So, yeah, so location can actually hasten the process of forgiveness. That's a big cue. And no mama offend you, I'll be going to Bahamas next week. Please send me a dear. But I think that's Ben's real situation. I'll take your views on it just briefly. And then Manchini Boy also says that I think her forgiveness coincides with your traveling. So do accept and then move on as Christ will do. Right. Mancha, your answer is very straight to the point. But Bianca, logo, I can be ama Ben. Ben, send her dollars. She'll forgive you fast. But really, that's location matter in forgiveness.
2: Okay, so if I were to be Ben, I'll make sure I contact her again. Contact her, seek for your forgiveness.
1: Yeah.
2: And
1: have a real conversation.
2: Yeah. Then after you ask, oh, you also contacted me. Is there any problem? Is there anything I can do to help? No, so girl. So maybe she's in. She's. I don't know. Maybe she's just calling to check up on you or something. So you just ask her.
1: But sometimes maybe an action you do to someone who feels offended, maybe by giving help or something, can neutralize their hurt.
2: Yes. So, but first, you need to have a conversation with her. Since the main focus is you needed forgiveness. Mm. So it shouldn't shift. The main focus is you needed forgiveness. So now that the opportunity has come for you to seek for your forgiveness or whatsoever, grab that opportunity, and make good use of it. And after case closed, whatever happens, one semester.
1: He should send dollars. I'm telling him the way to go. Yes.
0: The question I would want to ask Ben is, how did he get to know that it's because he traveled, that's why
1: she was not making contact.
0: Yes.
1: Because I'm sure, quote and unquote, maybe I'm just inferring that she was watching his WhatsApp status and always knew that the pictures he had taken is from Ghana. So one time the location background changed and he was like, oh, I realize I have unforgiveness for this man.
0: Like the other person said, it may be coincidental.
1: Yeah.
0: You see, it is even good for Ben that she or the lady had contacted him. Yeah. It gives you an opportunity to render your unqualified apology again and let her know that it won't happen again. Mm. Then you mend whatever that was not in good place. Mm. So for me, I think he has an upper hand now. He should be able, just like sister said, he should be able to contact her and then make things better. But at times when we are hurt too, we shouldn't talk too much because we may be able to. We will say things that we will not be able to take back. Mm. Imagine that Ben dwells on the curses aspect of it. He might not be able to talk to her again because he doesn't know to what extent these things are. But you see, that's why we are Christians. If Ben wants to go to heaven, the only option that he has is to forgive her for also those things that he's also hurt so that everything will be okay.
1: Let me play the devil's advocate. Are you sure that maybe in her curses, she had mentioned that you will never travel out of Ghana? And then Ben is out of Ghana and said, hey, Kesi, anyejuma. So she's calling to find out how Ben survived the case. But that's just by the way. But Ben, I think that from us here in the studios, I think your sins are forgiven. But just send the lady some dollars and you're fine. But like they're saying, have a real conversation. Now you have the upper hand.
2: Yeah.
1: Address the issues where you faltered, just apologize and then move on, repair the relationship. Sure. It's been a great time this evening. Well, it's been solemn, it's been up, it's been interesting. I really had a great time. And so thank you for joining us to all our Facebook viewers, ever consistent TikTok fans. Yes, you're on TikTok. We are winning souls there. Thank you so much. We appreciate you a lot. And I'll leave this with you. I think that this is what was even predominant in most of the comments, and I think we read a few of them. It comes from Colossians 3:13, and it says that, bear with each other and forgive one another. If any of you has a grievance against someone, forgive, just as the Lord forgave you. And it is a command. It is not negotiable. As a Christian, you need to forgive because your sins have been forgiven. And so let it go. What mommy did to you, what your boss did to you, the reason why you are not working your full best, please let it go and be the best version of yourself. Enjoy full life with the peace of the Lord. And let's pray to God that the Holy Spirit will guide us, even in times that is so tough for us to forgive. May the Holy Spirit give us the strength and the ability to be able to forgive and restore unto us our brokenheartedness. May He mend them for us. And may He grant us peace that surpasses all understanding. The peace of God must not make sense. Even in chaotic times, when you have the peace of God, it is all that matters. It doesn't mean that the problem has changed, but you have the peace of God, and that's all that matters. And so tonight, we pray that may that peace rest on all of us, and may we continue to journey this life in love, in peace, and in harmony. Thank you so much, Steffi, for coming through to the studios, Martins. It's been amazing. I've had a good time. And so it's good evening from this side of town. We shall meet here same time next week. And of course, with something interesting we are discussing. It's bye.

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Yes, we welcome you. This is your house. This is your home. Come and have your way. Be glorified in everything we do. 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
3: Matthew tells the good news. Matthew 1. Jesus Christ came from the family of King David, and also from the family of Abraham. And this is a list of his ancestors, from Abraham to King David. His ancestors were Abraham, Isaac, Jacob, Judah, and his brothers. Judah's sons were Perez and Zerah, and their mother was Tamar. Hezron,
0: you're
3: Ram,
0: listening to Voice
3: Aminadab,
0: of Victory Radio.
3: Nashon, Salmon, Boaz, his mother was Rahab, Obed, his mother was Ruth, Jesse, and King David. From David to the time of the exile in Babylonia, the ancestors of Jesus were David, Solomon, his mother had been Uriah's wife, Rehoboam, Abijah, Asa, Jehoshaphat, Jehoram, Uzziah, Jotham, Ahaz, Hezekiah, Manasseh, Amon, Josiah, and Jehoiakim, and his brothers. From the exile to the birth of Jesus, his ancestors were Jehoiakim, Shealtiel, Zerubbabel, Abiad, Eliakim, Azor, Zadok, Achim, Eliad, Eleazar, Mathan, Jacob, and Joseph, the husband of Mary, the mother of Jesus, who is called the Messiah. There were 14 generations from Abraham to David.
0: Voice of Victory.
3: There were also 14
0: connecting
3: from David to the
0: to
3: exile
0: heaven
3: in Babylonia, and 14 more to the birth of the Messiah. This is how Jesus Christ was born. A young woman named Mary was engaged to Joseph from King David's family. But before they were married, she learned that she was going to have a baby by God's Holy Spirit. Joseph was a good man and did not want to embarrass Mary in front of everyone, so he decided to quietly call off the wedding. While Joseph was thinking about this, an angel from the Lord came to him in a dream. The angel said,
4: "Joseph, the baby that Mary will have is from the Holy Spirit. Go ahead and marry her. Then, after her baby is born, name him Jesus, because he will save his people from their sins."
3: So God's promise came true, just as the prophet had said.
5: "A virgin will have a baby boy, and he will be called Emmanuel, which means God is with us."
3: After Joseph woke up, he and Mary were soon married, just as the Lord's angel had told him to do. But they did not live together before
0: Voice
3: her baby was born.
0: Radio.
3: Then Joseph named him Jesus. When Jesus was born in the village of Bethlehem in Judea, Herod was king. During this time, some wise men from the east came to Jerusalem and said,
6: "Where is the child born to be king of the Jews?
7: We saw his star in the east and have come to worship him."
3: When King Herod heard about this, he was worried, and so was everyone else in Jerusalem. Herod brought together all the chief priests and the teachers of the law of Moses and asked them,
8: "Where will the Messiah be born?"
3: They told him,
9: "He will be born in Bethlehem, just as the prophet wrote, 'Bethlehem in the land of Judea, you are very important among the towns of Judea. From your town will come a leader who will be like a shepherd for my people Israel.'"
3: Herod secretly called in the wise men and asked them when they had first seen the star. He told them,
8: "Go to Bethlehem and search carefully for the child. As soon as you find him, let me know. I want to go and worship him too."
3: The wise men listened to what the king said and then left. And the star they had seen in the east went on ahead of them until it stopped over the place where the child was. They were thrilled and excited to see the star. When the men went into the house and saw the child with Mary, his mother, they kneeled down and worshipped him. They took out their gifts of gold, frankincense, and myrrh, and gave them to him. Later they were warned in a dream not to return to Herod, and they went back home by another road. After the wise men had gone, an angel from the Lord appeared to Joseph in a dream. The angel said,
4: "Get up, hurry, and take the child and his mother to Egypt. Stay there until I tell you to return, because Herod is looking for the child and wants to kill him."
3: That night, Joseph got up and took his wife and the child to Egypt, where they stayed until Herod died. So the Lord's promise came true just as the prophet had said,
5: "I called my son out of Egypt.